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1: I'm Kit Terry, and this is Adventures in Faith, Faith in Adventures, a program of WRWO Community Radio from Ottawa, Illinois. Today's program is from my high school years, entitled Exposure. I've had quite a history of climbing things in my life. It's not that heights don't bother me, because they do. The desire to get to the top of things, however, has always been there. This has led me to climbs and hikes to the summit of 30-some mountains, rock climbing sheer cliffs, and the most exciting climb of all, ice climbing a 90-foot frozen waterfall in Colorado. People ask if it scares me if I look down. My response is, then I don't look down, at least until I've completed the climb. The task is typically difficult enough without fear entering the occasion. I was at a luncheon with my friends in high school, which, by the way, was 60 years ago, and one of my friends was telling classmates about the time I climbed the water tower at night in my hometown of Ursa, Illinois. Well, now they tend to make towers like this less accessible with fences or starting the ladder well up the side so that you can't easily get to it. 60 years ago, this was no big problem, so up I went. True to the form I followed years later, I kept my attention to the task at hand and didn't look down as I moved from hold to hold on the ladder. And unlike many of these ladders today on water towers, there was no cage around it as you climbed upward. I remember it was moonlight so that I could see the rungs, but even for me, climbing in pitch dark was something that I really wouldn't want to do. When I mountain climbed and rock climbed in Colorado, we talked about the crux. Now, this was the most difficult section of any climb, the most dangerous, and the hardest section to get by in order to complete the climb. Typically, this section involves a lot of exposure. And I like to define exposure as you fall, you die. It's a section of a climb that's most difficult, and because of the risk of falling, the most dangerous. But to move ahead, you must get by it. The crux of the water tower climb was right at the very top when the ladder swung out so that you could reach the metal walkway around the tower. Now, it's one thing climbing a metal ladder straight up where you can lean against it, and entirely another when you have to lean back over a dark abyss and pull yourself up and over to the walkway with nothing behind you but a drop in the darkness. I know I couldn't do this now because age and experience has a way of instilling the fear, but at 17, it's different. Then I was there on top, and indeed, it was a very cool experience in the moonlight, looking over my small town that I knew so well from delivering papers. I could see the repair and farm supply that my father and brother built and worked at, and the two churches. And even though I was several blocks away, I could see where my home was. I'd conquered the climb, including the crux, of course. And it's a great memory. What is the crux in your life that might be limiting your relationship with our Lord and Savior? Anything that interferes with this relationship can be a crux, and we have to get by it, even though, like my water tower climb, this might take some great effort or even a little courage. I don't know what heaven is like, but I've often pictured it as the feeling I've had at the top of some of my climbs. The opportunity to look around in every direction at God's glory has always been a joyful experience. Regardless of the difficulties involved, I've always felt the effort to get to the top was worth it. Obviously, our relationship with the Lord is more than worth it. And while there's always going to be a crux, with God's help, none will be insurmountable. Adventures in Faith, Faith in Adventures is a local program of WRWO Community Radio, a portion of Here and Again Incorporated, a 501c3. Terry's book of religious adventure stories entitled Adventures in Faith, Faith in Adventures is available in bookstores and through Amazon, with all proceeds going to the ELCA World Hunger Program.
0: 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We thank you all. And now, a public service announcement from WRWO 94.5 FM Radio. 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The Paw Paw Lions Club announced that the third annual Paw Paw Festival will return to Paw Paw Veterans Park on Saturday, September 26, 2026, in Paw Paw, Illinois. The free, family-friendly festival celebrates the Paw Paw, North America's largest native tree fruit, whose tropical, custard-like flavor is often compared to a blend of mango, banana, and pineapple. The event also celebrates the small town in Illinois community that shares the fruit's name. The 2026 festival begins at 10 a.m. at Paw Paw Veterans Park and continues throughout the day. Highlights include fresh pawpaw fruit and pawpaw trees for sale, free tastings, pawpaw beer, ice cream, and cheesecake from Eli's Cheesecake of Chicago, and other pawpaw-inspired food and drinks from local makers. There will be live music, dozens of local vendors and artisans, a kids' corner with bounce houses and activities, tram tours highlighting the area's pawpaw trees, and educational program about America's native fruits. The 2025 festival drew an estimated 5,000 people. For questions or more event information, contact www.pawpawfest.org or visit Paw Paw Fest's Facebook page. See you there.
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0: It's the official tapes, Grateful Dead radio program, where we get into the official releases from the Grateful Dead's vault from UC Berkeley Greek Theater. From July 13th, 1984, that is Loser. You can find that on a box set titled Enjoying the Ride. It was in the honor of the band's Diamond 60th anniversary. The 60 CD collection, which makes sense with the 60th anniversary, was called Enjoying the Ride. It was limited to 6,000 individually numbered copies of the box set. Maps an epic cross-country road trip along the quote-unquote heady highway, with stops at storied venues where the music, the moment, and the magic of the Grateful Dead reliably converged. That was the box set that the Grateful Dead released in 2025 with the Diamond 60th anniversary. And with a record-setting tally of a little over 2,300 total concerts, the Grateful Dead never played the same set twice, which adds to a little bit more of that magic. And here we are in 2026, and looky there, we've got another announcement when it comes to a box set. This one is a 20 CD box set that celebrates the band's 20th anniversary tour with seven previously unreleased 1985 concerts, and it is titled Summer Magic 1985, and it's going to feature shows from that very venue that we just heard the following year. We heard something from Greek Theater in 84. Well, this one's going to show feature three performances from the Greek Theater in June of 1985. Summer Magic 1985, the new 20 CD box set featuring seven previously unreleased concerts from the 20 years so far tour.
1: Okay, who's first?
2: Open
1: I don't know. Has it started yet?
3: If nobody has any questions, we can all go home.
4: Who is formulating the most complex question?
1: We will stop this madness.
2: Who has the hardest question? Let's get over it.
3: You all know how we got our name, right?
2: Skip that one.
1: Is someone running this show?
2: Hey, we got one. We got one.
1: Okay. A live one.
5: At the 15th anniversary, there was no real excitement within the band about the so-called anniversary. There was sort of the impression that it had been foisted upon you to celebrate it. And one sort of gets the impression that the same thing is going on here today. Is that accurate?
6: Incredibly perceptive.
2: Very good observation. Good observation, yes.
6: It's no big deal to us. We're not sure that this is the date anyway.
7: Yeah, well,
6: it's
7: obviously
6: there is
7: no to youth people.
2: Yeah.
6: I don't think it matters much to anyone, does it really? I mean, we've been around for 20 years,
7: I
6: more or less.
7: I don't believe it.
3: Yes,
2: he's
3: for
2: actually,
3: sure, man.
2: He's the new guy. Years.
7: It's a matter of indifference.
6: I mean, next.
7: It's arbitrary, next. You know.
6: This is more or less the anniversary of the date that Phil moved down to Palo Alto. Does that constitute our...
7: I think that...
8: was more important.
7: That's like
9: about a week ago, actually, 20 years ago.
7: Yeah.
6: Okay,
7: yeah.
6: A week ago, 20
9: Something
6: years
9: like
6: ago.
9: That.
6: A week ago on this date, 20 years ago.
7: To join the band.
6: Yeah.
7: I showed him how to tune the bass and...
9: play scales.
7: And where to put his fingers for a couple of things. And 2 weeks later, he played the first gig.
0: Members of the Grateful Dead begrudgingly acknowledging the band's 20th anniversary during a rare press conference at the Greek Theater on June 14th, 1985. Backstage, the media focused on the past, and even as the band was selling out shows across the country, on stage, the band delivered a powerful reminder that this was no nostalgia act, opening a high-octane anniversary tour of spellbinding moments the fans still talk about more than 40 years later. So we're going to get seven previously unreleased 1985 concerts, Summer Magic 1985, a 20 CD box set that celebrates the band's 20th anniversary. You got three shows at Greek Theater in June of 85. You also have some East Coast shows, including New York State, Pennsylvania, and Merriweather Post Pavilion, back-to-back nights there as well. And that Merriweather 6/30/85 show, it's going to be available on a 3 CD and 4 LP set. This is all coming out in September. Once we get this release in our hands at Official Tapes World Headquarters, we will be sure to get it on the radio airwaves. And when it comes to the venue, Merriweather Post Pavilion in Columbia, Maryland, let's jump into some Jerry Garcia Band from 1989. This is the Official Tapes.

0: lot. We'll see you all later.
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Now I love them cowboys, I love their gold. 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

0: die. And I'm gonna sit right here until I die. It's the official tapes Grateful Dead radio program where we get into the official releases from the Grateful Dead's vault. And that is something from Dick's Picks Volume 21. Me and my uncle going into Big River, November 1st, 1985, Richmond, Virginia. We also heard something from September 1st, 1989, this time with the Jerry Garcia Band, an official release, Pure Jerry Volume 5. We heard Tangled Up in Blue. We also kicked off the program with Loser, the Grateful Dead at Greek Theater, from the box set Enjoying the Ride. That was the box set that was released in 2025. And now we've got a box set for 2026. It's called Summer Magic 1985. And when they were giving us little downloads back in 2014, they gave us some of that music. And we're going to get into that next.
1: The official tapes. One from the vault to view from the vault. Official releases from the Grateful Dead's vault.

0: It's the official tapes. Grateful Dead radio program where we get into the official releases from the Grateful Dead's vault. And they gave us that official release, just that snippet of 6/28/1985, Hershey Park Stadium, Hershey, Pennsylvania. They gave that to us on 30 Days of Dead 2014. Every year in the month of November, the Grateful Dead offer up 30 Days of Dead, a digital download every day for the month of November. And going back to 2014 with that in the second set jam, estimated profit going into Terrapin Station. The band continues on with Drum Space, into I Need a Miracle, into Morning Dew, into Throwing Stones, closing out the second set with Not Fade Away, and then coming back with an encore of Day Job. Now, just before Estimated Terrapin, they performed just like Tom Thumb's Blues. That was the first performance in set two. And then they also, a part of that show, final performance of I Ain't Superstitious as well. Something that was kind of cool, another rare treat of that show. The show also featured a rare three Jerry songs in a row sequence with a Bird Song going into Comes a Time into Deal. You can find that all on 6/28/1985. And that is one of the shows that's going to be included in a box set of that is going to be coming out. Summer Magic 1985. You're going to be able to get that Pennsylvania show, 6/28/85. And that is going to be on a 20-CD box set that celebrates the band's 20th anniversary tour, seven previously unreleased 1985 shows. In this last hour of the official tapes, we've been kind of going back to that era, going back and highlighting some of the venues that is going to be highlighted or that's going to be featured on this box set, and then also some 85 shows and other connections to Summer Magic 1985, which is going to be released in September. This is the official tapes.
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0: 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Country Financial Buck Hill, Ziggy's, Illini Lounge, Marseilles Bank, Oasis Restaurant, The Bright Spot, Gladfelder Redker Funeral Home, Marseilles Family Restaurant, Infra Metals, Bull Right Lanes, 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We thank you all. And now, a public service announcement from WRWO 94.5 FM Radio. 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The Paw Paw Lions Club announced that the third annual Paw Paw Festival will return to Paw Paw Veterans Park on Saturday, September 26, 2026, in Paw Paw, Illinois. The free, family-friendly festival celebrates the Paw Paw, North America's largest native tree fruit, whose tropical, custard-like flavor is often compared to a blend of mango, banana, and pineapple. The event also celebrates the small town in Illinois community that shares the fruit's name. The 2026 festival begins at 10 a.m. at Paw Paw Veterans Park and continues throughout the day. Highlights include fresh pawpaw fruit and pawpaw trees for sale, free tastings, pawpaw beer, ice cream, and cheesecake from Eli's Cheesecake of Chicago, and other pawpaw-inspired food and drinks from local makers. There will be live music, dozens of local vendors and artisans, a kids' corner with bounce houses and activities, tram tours highlighting the area's pawpaw trees, and educational program about America's native fruits. 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
3: Hey guys, we got a great show for you tonight. This is the first story I wrote out here in the Illinois Valley. I wrote it at WLPO Studios. It's called A Black Cat. Not to be confused with Edgar Allan Poe's The Black Cat. As you'll see, a black cat helps them escape the Garden of Eden. As you know, with every Final Frontier episode, we start and finish with a sermon from my beloved Uncle George, Reverend George McKenna. He was a priest on the south side of Chicago, ordained in 1944, and he lived to be till 2019, so 75 years of active priest. Near the end of his life, he was blind, and it caused him great consternation that he couldn't say Mass. He said Mass every day. I'm sure he said it even when he was blind, because by then he had to have it memorized. He's a big follower of, he was a big devotee of Padre Pio, Father Padre Pio, who passed away in 1968 in Italy. Here's one of his sermons. He also started the Our Lady of Loretto Chapel at Midway Airport on Concourse C in the mezzanine. And if you're ever passing through Midway on your travels, please feel free to stop in there, no matter what faith you are. Because as we know, we have a lot of strong faiths here in Ottawa. And this is by my uncle, Reverend George McKenna. the story of the lemon cream pie. We remember loving people and their loving deeds. Back in the 1930s, in the middle of the Great Depression, my Aunt Marie, also my godmother, would always bring a big lemon cream pie on her visits to our home. I had a special taste for the luxury dessert. Aunt Marie knew. All this took place some 77 years ago. Now, this was written in 2010, so by now it would be over 100 years ago. But every time I eat lemon cream pie, I think of my loving Aunt Marie and bless her. Pretend that we could come back in a second life, be reincarnated, with all the wisdom and experience of the first life in our possession. If God would ask me at this time, what gift would you like to have? Ask for anything you wish. I wouldn't ask for riches, high social position, a sharp intelligence. My request would be, Lord, make me be a loving person. Why this gift? The people who helped me most in life were loving persons, such as my Aunt Marie, teachers who spoke positive, encouraging words and respected me despite my failures. In the presence of gentle friends, I found myself at ease. Only the love of my parents and family made it possible for me to grow and mature in a normal way. We need not come back in a second life to bring the gift of love into our lives. In this present day, all of us can freely choose to be loving persons. Take out loving and put in any of these words: patient, forgiving, friendly, encouraging, rejoicing, unselfish. Loving persons accomplish the most good in life. They bring peace to themselves because they refuse to compete with others by trying to have the upper hand in all happenings of life. In boosting others, they share in their accomplishments and bring extra joy into their lives. I remember a little girl receiving the Eucharist in her hand. In the middle of her palm, she had written the word love. She will have a lasting place in my memory. Look back in life and notice the power of loving actions for good. As we rise from bed in the morning, a good prayer would be, Lord, I want to be a loving person today, with only loving thoughts in my mind and loving words on my lips. Have confidence we can act out this ideal. Now, I was Father McKenna's nephew, and all these years I never knew about Aunt Marie until now, so I'm really grateful that I came upon these sermons. I kind of stumbled across them, giving a gift, ironically, I just realized that, to a fellow school teacher in Earlville. The gift was really mine. I discovered some sermons my uncle sent me. He was very dutiful. He sent me them every month.
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I want to dedicate this show tonight to my mom. I was just thinking about it. My mom did what Jesus told us all, we could all do. He said, "You'll outdo me." Jesus lived to be 33. My mom lived to be 94. And in that time, she made it count. She healed people. She healed me. She's the reason I'm here. She's the reason you're hearing my voice on this radio station, on this radio show right now. Absolute, the reason. Through her intercessory prayer, she's the reason I'm not in prison or in a hospital bed. It's a long story. I won't really get too deeply into it, but she also healed countless other people with her intercessory prayer. So the affirmation for the show for the day is, you can actually do more than Jesus, because a lot of us in this modern day and age get more time on earth than he did. And his mother told him, "I want you to turn water into wine," and that started his public ministry before he wanted it to. You can do as much as Jesus on this earth to make it the kingdom of God. And my mom did that. Ann McKenna. Maiden name Moran. My mom was one of a kind, gentle, and the kindest human being outside of my sister Lorraine. Lorraine's right up there with her. I've known, and I'm so lucky to have been her son. And I just want to say a quick prayer for my mom right now. She is resting in heaven. Eternal rest grant unto you, Mom and Dad, Ann and Frank McKenna. May the perpetual light shine on you. May your soul and all the souls of the faithful departed through the mercy of God rest in peace. On Saturday, April 1st, 2017, my mom did go to her eternal reward. And Our Lady, the Blessed Mother, promised personal salvation to those who pass on the first Saturday of the month and who have fulfilled the requirements of the first five Saturdays. And those requirements are, just in case you want to know, have been to confession, which I took my mom to, receive the Holy Communion, which I always brought to my mom, say five decades of the Rosary, which I'm sure she did, and keep the Blessed Mother company while meditating on those mysteries of the Rosary for 15 minutes. I'm sure she more than fulfilled that. So that's it. This is the show for tonight. It is, we started off with a great Thin Lizzy track, dedication, dedicating this to my ma. This show is the last one with a story attached to it. We basically only got a story, and it's called, again, The Beautiful Thief. We go to present day Egypt, which is a very mysterious place for everyone, anyone, obviously, with the history there, and I decided to do a story on it. Michael McKenna, Final Frontier style. So here it is. This is The Beautiful Thief. 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I'm taking you to the land of Egypt, the Giza Plateau. We wonder, has a listener ever pondered what their life would be like if a significant amount of money, generational wealth, came to them at a young age? Say you're not the type who squanders their money at a casino, for example, or hands it over to their spouse. Have you ever wondered what you would do? George Littlefair was staying at the Nile Hotel in Cairo, famous for its exhibits on how Egypt looked in the Ninth Dynasty under Ramses II. At 2 a.m., there was a knock on his door. Minutes later, they slipped past the moonlit Sphinx, 4,000 years of history looking down on three thieves, making their way into the Pyramid of Cheops, built to align with the point of the same bright constellation that was above them now, Orion. The Giza Plateau, three enormous pyramids, and the Sphinx, three 50-story mountains of stone. When you think only gods or aliens from outer space could create these edifices, the pharaohs smile at you from Aru, the heavenly paradise where Osiris rules. Today in 2022, word was in the newspapers of Cairo, a 19th dynasty pharaoh, so forgettable he was never cataloged properly, lay buried in a 250-pound sarcophagus of pure gold. Because he was so insignificant, so forgotten, his tomb was also forgotten and never robbed. The
gang of thieves made it quite far, deep into the heart of the sacred pyramid towards the sanctuary. Their prize. They all thought, this is too easy, as they crept along. And it was supposed to be. Everything was a trap laid out for them by the authorities to lure and capture dreaded robbers like these, trying to rob their proud Pharaoh Age culture. When they finished crawling up an angular pass, barely big enough to fit through, they seemed to arrive in the much sought after chamber. There was gold everywhere, and trinkets, each worth a fortune. All of a sudden, a sharp blow to the back of George's neck came down with a thud, and it was as if the flashlight went out. George saw stars and passed out. The next thing he knew, George was in a police investigation room. A beautiful Egyptian female policewoman offered him a cigarette. Her clear complexion was light brown, with dark hair and eyes, very much opposite of how George's complexion appeared to her. He had freckles and very light, almost porcelain skin otherwise. Her name was Herodota. All of her life she had a crush on men who looked like George from Northern Europe. Usually she only saw them in films. When George rubbed the back of his neck and declined her offer of a cigarette, she smiled. There were two sharp fangs, slightly hidden behind her two front.

if I see a no trespassing sign. I'm not sure what it says. So what happens to me next? You're right in jail until the judge wishes to see you. And I can tell you, our judge does not like foreigners, especially tomb-robbing Englishmen. George was placed in a sort of foundation sub-basement. It had to be below or next to the Nile because the walls were dripping. They brought him food daily, just one meal, and he lost a lot of weight after just a month. With all the time, he had to think about how he landed in jail. Most people would spend it condemning themselves over and over, but he did not lose his faith, and he did not lose the faith in his mission. He was strong enough not to just see his actions through the cold, uncaring eyes of the law. George Littlefair knew he was a good person, and despite the fact he was in jail, he knew he was still a good person. Only the strong ones eventually figure out that they will not see themselves as someone else wants, but as they appear through their own self-reflection.

0: Weeks passed. Then one day, George heard a jailer. The jailer had come before his usual time. George kept his head under the wool blanket, trying to dream away the time. He pretended to be asleep, and the door closed. The guard was gone, and now someone was sitting in George's cell with him. He had a cellmate. George lay still as a possum, playing dead, trying to organize his thoughts. He lay so still under the cover, so motionless, he was sure that whoever entered his cell did not know he was there. George was not sure what to do. He had to process this new development. George felt eyes staring at him from behind. Whoever was in his cell knew he was there, and they knew he knew they were there. And they were staring at him. "Hey, you, under the covers," a woman whispered. Was George dreaming? A nurturing, soft female voice was speaking to him. He immediately sat up and looked at his rather shabbily dressed cellmate. Her form was concealed, but even in Muslim countries, men are able to tell if the shrouded women in their midst are slender or plump. One could easily see she was a woman, despite how she was dressed. She was definitely a shapely beauty. Her sparkling blue eyes seemed to reflect stars. George had no idea why she was in his cell or for how long, but for the first time in weeks, he felt a sense of hope. Ah, but there was a problem. Her smile revealed the same set of fangs George noticed in the policewoman who first interrogated him upstairs 60 days ago. It couldn't be mistaken, and George was shaken so much that his face couldn't betray it. She noticed his shock, and her smile immediately left her lips. An undercover cop was put in George's cell, no doubt to get him to talk.
1: "You know who I am," she said.
2: "Yeah, I know who you are. You're the smartly dressed policewoman who onboarded me 2 months ago, and who sent for my hot cuppa," George said. "Ah, what I wouldn't give for a cup of coffee right now," trying to hide his shock. "So, the gig's up, ain't it? Are you wired? Did they plant you in my cell to get some information on me?" George asked, all the hope released from his body.
1: "No,
0: I'm considered worse of a human being than you. I was caught taking a bribe, was blacklisted, and called the worst kind of thief. I took the bribe, it's true, but I had good reasons. Moral reasons, even. The truth is, Herodota wanted to keep an orphanage running. She had to quit her job and live on the streets. She was then caught shoplifting, and police did not take kindly to an ex-cop breaking the law that way. Well, I need time to think about it, whether it's the truth or not. Bear with me."
1: "Ah, yes. I remember you now. You were caught breaking into the Great Pyramid of Giza. You're still here. We must have forgotten about you. Our screams cannot reach the busy police floor above.
2: I demand the jailer get me answers every day.
1: He only has the power over the amount of salt you have in your gruel. Your protestations fall on deaf ears, I'm afraid. Believe me, I know. Down here, you're as forgotten as a bag of bones.
2: Tell me,

0: can I see you as some kind of consolation or curse?
1: Maybe both. I'll take up half your food. But may I say, the diet has agreed with your frame. You need a shave, but you look handsome and stronger than when I first saw you.
0: George knew that by the way he looked, he attracted her. And he thought, if I could only get some razor blades to shave this atrocious beard off. Herodota washed their mess tin and by now had washed her face in the sink. Though the water was only cold, she masterfully restored her cheeks and eyes to something rather glorious. The effect was profound that she had on George.
2: May I give you a massage?
0: George asked her, knowing that they needed to find relief from their circumstances.
1: If you so much as touch me and they find out, I will never be free from this horrible fate.
0: Herodota said, I've got news for you. In their eyes, we've already spent the night together. Herodota began to weep.
2: I'll admit I will. Wish I was back at me local in North London, having a dinner of liver and onions, and a nice Boddington's by the fire.
0: I will admit I am grateful for her company.
1: Robbing us of our past to sell to some museum in London so we can have a pipe and a pint.
0: They fell silent and didn't speak with one another. George thought it could be worse sharing a cell with a beautiful woman, a strikingly beautiful thief. They both fell silent, and the only sound was the hum. The ever-present hum of the fluorescent lamps above. A week passed. Both Herodota and George remained cautious of one another, but without realizing it, Herodota began to melt the ice. She'd brought a bottle of apple brandy down with her into the jail cell, and she finally revealed it from her belongings and hid it in a hole in the wall, and then covered it with a board lying on the floor. Herodota also placed a razor in the hiding spot.
1: So, is that what you risked your freedom for?
2: Me goal was not to get rich. I want to start an organization. Maybe one here in Cairo, but also one back in London.
1: An organization of thieves?
0: George grew tired of explaining himself. He didn't think she'd believe him.
2: They had completely ignored one another again for an additional 72 hours.
0: The barely sustaining meals of soup had long since placed George's mind in survival mode. Now it had done the same for Herodota.
2: I have a hope, George said. Yes, I'm just a cab driver now. Maybe I'm supposed to be a cab driver. Maybe I'm not supposed to be a famous opera singer, for example, or William Shakespeare. But what if Pavarotti were a cab driver, or Shakespeare were a blacksmith? You think they'd stay at it all their life?
0: Certainly not, neither could I.
2: We've always dreamed of starting a place for people to go to, without the government or the church being involved. A place that people didn't have any preconceived notions about. One that took in all the millions of people who were at risk of falling into the hands of the devil. One day I was picking up blokes at Heathrow, and I picked up a very high-ranking Egyptian fella. He spoke of trinkets worth millions. I know the world is becoming more evil, broken, and wicked. I want to start a community of hope until Christ himself returns. And he will, the way the world is headed today. But I need to fund it. So I found a flight to Cairo for just a few quid, and here I am. A real place is what I wanted to build.
1: I would be one of those that your net might be cast out for. I'm a Coptic Christian. But I haven't been to Catholic Mass for years.
0: Herodota went to her hiding place and took out the straight razor. It was to shave her legs, but she allowed George to use it first. She wanted to see how this Englishman looked after a shave. George understood that he was what she was looking for physically. And now, his personality was her type as well. And at once, she started the tap water by the sink with a mirror. George shaved, and the transformation was completely revealing to Herodota. George looked very handsome to her indeed. Herodota knew his looks would do this to her. While he was shaving, Herodota also poured a glass of apple brandy. They took turns sipping the brandy. The strong liquor and the sugar tranquilized George and exalted Herodota at once, after just one sip. Liquor makes man and woman alike feel like God, like they can provide everything they need themselves without any help. But one glass of apple brandy, one glass, led Herodota and George to a grand idea and come together as one. Herodota and George were awoken by the sound of steel keys in the lock. This was not a minion serving them soup. The warden himself had gone down into the sub-basement to check on things. The fluorescent bulbs over the bed had been twisted, so the light there would not turn on. Herodota and George were both naked and not ashamed.
3: Where are you?
0: George realized the warden was there, and he thought the warden meant, where are you both? Herodota pulled the sheet over her and stayed in bed. But George got out of their bed and took a towel hanging by the sink and stood there before the warden.
2: I'm here for you, Governor.
0: At once, the warden smelled the pungent apple cider, and he knew George had been drinking.
3: Who gave you alcohol? How did you obtain it?
0: George kept thinking the warden knew Herodota was in the cell too, but would not reveal it. George didn't know what to say. He just feared that finally he found the comforts of life in this place so without comfort.
3: I expected to see this cell neat and tidy, and you on your knees in prayer. It's just a pigsty. You may see the blue of the open sky again, but only to till the ground from whence you take our bread. For in the sweat of thy face thou shalt eat our bread. Wheat from our dust, and into dust thou shalt return. But till then, I send you forth when I lock this gate. That is, I send you back to your fate.
0: Now George and Herodota both realized how ashamed they felt.
3: Cursed is the ground for thy sake. In sorrow shalt thou eat of it all the days of thy life.
0: The couple vowed then and there they would never again forsake his peace that visits those on whom his favor rests. One day, a completely black female cat appeared in their basement cage. Herodota and George had no idea how she got down there, but she was there nonetheless, meowing for a scrap of food. She had to be petted. At first, it surely appeared the black cat was bad luck, just another mouth to feed. It was so patient for food and for petting, however, both Herodota and George fell in love with her. George and Herodota were used to pouring both their soup rations into the same bowl and allowing whoever needed more sustenance to take it. Fortunately, there was a fishbone in their soup recently, and Herodota saved it. The cat delighted in sucking the marrow from it, as only that animal could. Now they split their meal three ways with a cat, the very animal the ancient Egyptians worshipped, and which adorned all the walls of the tomb George wished to rob not much earlier that year. An Egyptian symbol of God that fell asleep at the slightest lack of praise from humans. But perhaps the Egyptians worshipped the cat chiefly on its capacity to forgive. The cat lived to be adored and petted. George and Herodota alike believe its ability to charm without doing a single thing was the main reason why the pharaohs decided it was worthy of divinity in the first place, in their echelons of mythical godlike creatures. Then George realized if it could find its way down, there must also be a way up and out. The black cat was good luck. In a play about secret passageways and air ducts, the author might spend a great deal of time now imagining how to show the listener the pathway our two heroes found to escape their sub-basement dungeon. It would certainly be interesting if we were watching a video of this play, but also certainly done many times before in countless films and TV programs. For our purposes, we will suffice to say that our pair escape in a sewer by the same way which the cat entered. They make it to the sunny Cairo street above, exactly 190 days after George first met Herodota. Herodota would give birth in 90. Herodota Littlefair assumed not just a new name by marriage to George in London, but a new identity. She officially became a London female Bobby, whistle and all, by the London police, a year to the date the couple arrived back from Cairo. Herodota passed her final police exams. George and Herodota lived a very happy life in his London flat. George drove a big black cab, which suited him immensely. The couple never missed Mass, every morning at 7 a.m. in St. Albion. Every week, George lit a candle, and every week they went to Eucharistic Adoration, every Friday afternoon at St. Patrick's. Every other week they went to confession, and every day they said the rosary. The good Lord noticed this and took very good care of the couple. They glorified him and praised him. They sought him out, and he was there. They aligned their will to his and not the other way around, and found after a short time that his will meant abundant blessings. The Lord not only gave them peace, but woe to their enemies, who didn't have a chance against them. They profoundly understood that those who go to Mass daily, and those who go twice a year, get back what they put in. On Herodota's police salary they lived, paid rent and groceries, and with George's cab salary, they turned two rooms of their Hampstead, North London home into sanctuaries. One as a chapel for the Lord, and the larger one for strays, fleeing Satanists that were becoming more and more bold all over the world in 2022. The Littlefairs were constantly being sent strays, fleeing devil-loving people. After a time, they built a separate quarters in their garden that was more spacious. They called it a bunkhouse, and it was always full.

0: Jesus Christ will always triumph.
1: Okay, well, better way to end. Two thieves escaping prison, but with Thin Lizzy's live version of Jailbreak.

1 year. It was a 1 year project, and we aired 26 Lizzie Final Frontier programs from March to September of 2021. And then in the winter of 2021-2022 through the spring, we repeated them, and I kind of fine-tuned them. I heard some things that I didn't like, and I took them out, and then we added The Beautiful Thief, which I really enjoyed writing. I know this will all be archived at Marquette University. Currently, that's 1355 West Wisconsin Avenue. Absolute pleasure, love of my life, to bring this to you. My Stories and Thin Lizzy. My Stories and Phil Lynott's Stories, you could say. Couldn't think of a better guy to collaborate with. Okay, I'm going to wrap things up tonight. The Final Frontier, a complete examination of everything Thin Lizzy has ever recorded and released as an official album. I'm Michael McKenna. This is The Final Frontier. 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Also want to say thank you to Katie Tricoli, the wizard behind Here and Again Incorporated, a non-for-profit that is the parent organization for 94.5 WRWO FM. I thought we would dig up some instrumental versions of some of the great Thin Lizzy tracks that you know and love. You heard this way back in, I think, week, 13 or 14. This is Fool's Gold, but this is an instrumental version. This is just a run-through. This is how it sounded before the version you know how it sounded as.

No, this is not week 13 or whatever week we did side A of Johnny the Fox. We're just having a little fun. This is, again, the penultimate episode of The Final Frontier. This is the last episode with a story you just heard, A Beautiful Thief. I hope you liked it. Let me know. And in the meantime, we're having some fun. Let's looking at some instrumental tracks from Thin Lizzy. This is the way the song sounded before they laid down the lyrics. Phil might not have even have written the lyrics yet at this point. Let's take a look at Johnny the Fox meets Jimmy the Weed instrumental. Go.

0: Selling it sounds much better than, yeah, it's good. Scott.
1: Yeah, yeah. Oh,
0: tell them to start. Begin!
1: Begin!
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3: We're going to finish with a sermon that my uncle did. My uncle was a Catholic priest in the Archdiocese of Chicago from 1944 to 2019, and he created the Our Lady of Loretto Chapel, Concourse C of the Mezzanine at Midway. This sermon is called, Is Jesus Truly a Prophet for Us? Robin Knox Johnson believed in his own powers to survive a round-the-world trip in his sailing catch in 1968. Alone on this 44-foot-long boat, the Suhali, Robin sailed for 310 days through every imaginable kind of weather to fulfill his dream of circling the globe. His belief in himself, along with his powers to endure hardships, brought him home successfully with memories to be enjoyed the rest of his life. Would that we had such faith in the Jesus of the Gospels. To believe strongly in Jesus of Nazareth brings out qualities of greatness we never before imagined. Like Robin Knox Johnston in the adventure just narrated, we can face dangers and hair-raising happenings with coolness and a laugh on our lips. Believe, believe, believe. So easy to say. Our belief in the Lord weakens as we leave church for another week in the marketplace. We have to think of Christ every day and make him an intimate part of our life, otherwise he becomes just another name on our lips. Believe wholeheartedly that Jesus the prophet is the living flame that gives light to our lives. Jesus of Nazareth, I have faith in you. This keeping alive his name on our lips prevents him from falling into the backstage of our everyday life. Knox Johnston struggled through storms of 120 miles an hour, backbreaking labor, hunger, thirst, and loneliness because he had faith in himself. Have a similar faith in the great prophet, the humble Jesus of Nazareth. Do this, and we will live with memories similar to those of Knox Johnston. We will recall storms, dangers endured, and struggles made for high principles. Be certain to take part in this mind-boggling adventure in which we experience happenings we never thought possible. Happy sailing. These days, my mantra, a repeated saying, sounds like this: God will provide, God will provide. An unbelievable courage and spirit of confidence comes into my life. My heart sings for joy. I enjoy the day with its ups and downs as never before. Alleluia, alleluia. Again, all these sermons were written by my uncle, Reverend George McKenna. Super proud to have him my collaborator on the Final Frontier. Okay, guys, you know I never leave an extra minute untouched. So we're going to do a second closing sermon from my uncle. This one's called Struggle Brings Strength. It's my uncle, Reverend George McKenna. A few years ago in the mid-afternoon, I entered a huge cathedral-like church in London, England. It's called Brompton's Oratory. Here, the saintly John Cardinal Newman worked and lived in the 19th century. The organist was practicing a difficult piece of music on the church's mighty pipe organ, pouring forth glorious sounds. Now and then he would stop and repeat himself so that he could perfect his execution of a certain score of notes. He wasn't satisfied with himself. I could see the organist high in the balcony, hunched over the keyboard and exerting much effort to touch all the keys. He was truly struggling with his masterpiece of music to bring out its true beauty. So we too struggle with our unruly nature to make ourselves masterpieces of God's creation, fully mature people with our lives patterned on the life of Jesus Christ. The big victory in life lies in the conquest of our own very selves. In our hearts, we find the battlefield where we wrestle with our selfishness and weakness. If I yearn to be a better person, more Christ-like, then the soil of my heart will be excellent ground for God's messages anytime.
2: When I was younger, I thought at my present age, life would be wrapped up in neat little packages. However, I find that I am still struggling with my own selfish tendencies. But this has been the most exciting part of life, to fight to make myself a better person, one capable of offering glorious music to the world. A woman about to give birth struggles to bring forth the child within her. But how rewarding for herself and her family and the world. Create in me a clean heart, O Lord. Read the lives of great people and how they become geniuses through hard work and daily effort. That afternoon in the Brompton Oratory convinced me I could only find victory over my unruly inclinations through daily prayer and closeness to the risen Christ.
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I'm David the giant killer with heart-shaped eyes. 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

Nobody never got nothing that didn't raise a voice and push. 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

Goodman wrote that song, and he told me it was the perfect country and western song. I wrote him back a letter and I told him it was not the perfect country and western song because he hadn't said anything at all about mama or trains or trucks or prison or getting drunk. Well, he sat down and wrote another verse to the song and he sent it to me, and after reading it, I realized that my friend had written the perfect country and western song, and I felt obliged to include it on this album. The last verse goes like this here. Well, I was drunk the day my mom got out of prison.

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0: The Cigarette That Satisfies presents America's number one dance band with America's number one swing trio. 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
1: Good evening, everyone. This is Request Night, and we hope you enjoy the tunes you've asked for. I'm sure you will, if you light up at Chesterfield's.

something else to do. And your heart gets bored with your mind and it changes you. Well, it's a doggone shame, and it's an awful mess. I wish you love, I wish you happiness.

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1: I'm Kit Terry, and this is Adventures in Faith, Faith in Adventures, a program of WRWO Community Radio from Ottawa, Illinois. Today's program is from my high school years, entitled Exposure. I've had quite a history of climbing things in my life. It's not that heights don't bother me, because they do. The desire to get to the top of things, however, has always been there. This has led me to climbs and hikes to the summit of 30-some mountains, rock climbing sheer cliffs, and the most exciting climb of all, ice climbing a 90-foot frozen waterfall in Colorado. People ask if it scares me if I look down. My response is, then I don't look down, at least until I've completed the climb. The task is typically difficult enough without fear entering the occasion. I was at a luncheon with my friends in high school, which, by the way, was 60 years ago, and one of my friends was telling classmates about the time I climbed the water tower at night in my hometown of Ursa, Illinois. Well, now they tend to make towers like this less accessible with fences or starting the ladder well up the side so that you can't easily get to it. 60 years ago, this was no big problem, so up I went. True to the form I followed years later, I kept my attention to the task at hand and didn't look down as I moved from hold to hold on the ladder. And unlike many of these ladders today on water towers, there was no cage around it as you climbed upward. I remember it was moonlight so that I could see the rungs, but even for me, climbing in pitch dark was something that I really wouldn't want to do. When I mountain climbed and rock climbed in Colorado, we talked about the crux. Now, this was the most difficult section of any climb, the most dangerous, and the hardest section to get by in order to complete the climb. Typically, this section involves a lot of exposure, and I like to define exposure as you fall, you die. It's a section of a climb that's most difficult, and because of the risk of falling, the most dangerous. But to move ahead, you must get by it. The crux of the water tower climb was right at the very top when the ladder swung out so that you could reach the metal walkway around the tower. Now, it's one thing climbing a metal ladder straight up where you can lean against it, and entirely another when you have to lean back over a dark abyss and pull yourself up and over to the walkway with nothing behind you but a drop in the darkness. I know I couldn't do this now because age and experience has a way of instilling the fear, but at 17, it's different. Then I was there on top, and indeed, it was a very cool experience in the moonlight, looking over my small town that I knew so well from delivering papers. I could see the repair and farm supply that my father and brother built and worked at, and the two churches. And even though I was several blocks away, I could see where my home was. I'd conquered the climb, including the crux, of course. And it's a great memory. What is the crux in your life that might be limiting your relationship with our Lord and Savior? Anything that interferes with this relationship can be a crux, and we have to get by it, even though, like my water tower climb, this might take some great effort or even a little courage. I don't know what heaven is like, but I've often pictured it as the feeling I've had at the top of some of my climbs. The opportunity to look around in every direction at God's glory has always been a joyful experience. Regardless of the difficulties involved, I've always felt the effort to get to the top was worth it. Obviously, our relationship with the Lord is more than worth it. And while there's always going to be a crux, with God's help, none will be insurmountable. Adventures in Faith, Faith in Adventures, is a local program of WRWO Community Radio, a portion of Herein Again Incorporated, a 501c3. Terry's book of religious adventure stories entitled Adventures in Faith, Faith in Adventures, is available in bookstores and through Amazon, with all proceeds going to the ELCA World Hunger Program.
2: 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We thank you all. And now, a public service announcement from WRWO 94.5 FM Radio. 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The Paw Paw Lions Club announced that the third annual Paw Paw Festival will return to Paw Paw Veterans Park on Saturday, September 26, 2026, in Paw Paw, Illinois. The free, family-friendly festival celebrates the Paw Paw, North America's largest native tree fruit, whose tropical, custard-like flavor is often compared to a blend of mango, banana, and pineapple. The event also celebrates the small town in Illinois community that shares the fruit's name. The 2026 festival begins at 10 a.m. at Paw Paw Veterans Park and continues throughout the day. Highlights include fresh pawpaw fruit and pawpaw trees for sale, free tastings, pawpaw beer, ice cream, and cheesecake from Eli's Cheesecake of Chicago, and other pawpaw-inspired food and drinks from local makers. There will be live music, dozens of local vendors and artisans, a kids' corner with bounce houses and activities, tram tours highlighting the area's pawpaw trees, and educational program about America's native fruits. 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See you there.
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6: Laura Lee, tuning into Spirit for Miss Elizabeth. Welcome.
7: Thank you, Laura Lee, for having me. I'm excited to be here.
6: It is my pleasure.
7: Elizabeth, where are you calling from? I'm calling from Amesbury, Massachusetts.
6: The first thing I get, Miss Elizabeth, is that there's a maternal figure on the other side, and I feel like she's more grandmotherly to you, and I feel like down the maternal side. And she also shows me, this is interesting, a wedding band, but she puts it in a hand. That means one or two things to me, like it was passed down and or separation and divorce too. Does that make sense?
7: Yes, it does. My husband and I are going through some things right now, and so I'm trying to make sense of it all.
6: That's why she's here.
7: Yeah, I'm not surprised.
6: I'm so sorry.
7: Thank you.
6: Life, you know, it's called life.
7: Yeah, it's challenging to say the least.
6: Right. And you guys have kids too, or a child?
7: Just one, yes.
6: Yeah, because she tells me you felt like a single mom.
7: Yes.
6: Even in the relationship, right?
7: Yeah.
6: So one thing I'm going to say, and I'm going to say as a spiritual advisor, is that we got to watch our thoughts. Our thoughts become our words. Our words become our actions. Our actions become our behaviors, beliefs.
7: Mm, yeah.
6: But this relationship was a lot more than what you bargained for. You know what I'm saying?
7: Yes.
6: I mean, sometimes it's for the best. And I think in this scenario, from what I'm gathering from her and other family members.
7: Oh, boy. Yeah.
6: That you've heard that this has been a long time coming.
7: Yes, absolutely.
6: And it seemed fun at the beginning, I'm saying, as far as your relationship, because you guys matched that pitch, you know, about having fun. You were like kids in that way.
7: Mm-hmm. Yeah.
6: But now it just seems like he's not grown out of that and you have taken more responsibility.
7: Yeah, definitely feels that way sometimes, for sure.
6: She says the whole thing is about finding solid ground for you and your son and where that might be. But you've also got a career.
7: I do.
6: A solid career.
7: Yep.
6: And I know the earth feels like it's shaking beneath you right now, but you're going to be okay. There's always these thoughts. It's like, well, maybe it was easier if I just try to work at it a little bit harder and if he just changed or something like that. But there's nothing you can do. It's just who he is by nature.
7: Yep, I can see that, yes.
6: Yeah, so the only person who can change is you.
7: Right.
6: So she wants you to know you're on solid ground. This is really important to really take this in and really believe it and that you're going to be okay, because your son needs to see that in you.
7: Yep.
6: Because he's struggling.
7: He is struggling bad, yeah.
6: And he already knows this disruption's happening.
7: Yep.
6: So that's why she wants you to know this, because it's impacting your son. You've got this. All right.
7: Yep. Thank you.
6: You always land on your feet.
7: 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I do. 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

0: turning into spirit for Mr. Dennis. Welcome.
1: Good afternoon. How you doing?
0: I'm doing good, Dennis. The first impressions I'm receiving is I have two females. I've got one that's right behind you, and then I have one who's over on your maternal side, so I'm guessing that's your mom. The one behind you, though, was a partner, a friend, a lover, a roommate. But anyway, if both these ladies were here, they would be taking care of you because they were like very maternal over you.
2: Yeah. Mm-hmm.
0: And they would be very outspoken and would tell you their opinions and their thoughts and push you to do things.
1: Absolutely. Yep.
0: Did one of the two of them or yourself have leg issues that they had to prop up the feet or prop up the leg because of the pain?
1: That's me. I got diabetes and neuropathy and I lost my right leg below the knee.
0: Oh, my gosh. To neuropathy or you lost the leg?
1: Through neuropathy.
0: And it's gotten worse since they've crossed over.
1: Yeah, basically the phantom pain.
0: Right. And you've gone through physical therapy before.
1: Yeah, sure have.
0: And they encourage you to take care of yourself, Mr. Dennis. But they would say it more demanding than I would. And I'm being kind, but they would try to get you to get up and get out sometimes and move and get out of the house. Do you understand?
1: I understand 100%.
0: Now, wait a minute. You could still be doing the physical therapy, but you're not. And it's almost as if you're afraid to go back to the doctor to learn more. Is that correct?
1: That's true. That's true.
0: Yeah. So they say that you're sitting in that chair too much. And watching TV too much. And I mean, even you're sleeping in it overnight, if not throughout the day, right?
1: Yes, ma'am.
0: And I understand the pain is great, but guess what? That's the pain of the loss in your life.
1: Yeah, I understand.
0: Yeah, the grief has stopped you from moving forward. And they say you're still here for a reason, Dennis.
1: Yeah, for my dad. He's still here.
0: Yeah, there's more life to be living in you, and you need to get up and out as often as possible. Maybe flex those exercises back again. That would be their encouragement in order for you to embrace your life again, because you're just afraid.
1: I don't have no desire to.
0: I know. It comes with the territory of grief. You might need some additional support, even with a doctor to talk to or something of that sort. But anyway, they confirm that there's a little pet or animal or dog on top of your lap.
1: A lot of times, little Shih Tzu.
0: What's your Shih Tzu's name?
1: Tasha.
0: Aw, sweet Tasha. Which was also, I think, your loved one's dearest dog as well, right?
1: Yeah, I got that February for Valentine's Day.
0: Yeah, she loves you still and wants you to, for her sake, because you're not dead yet. You're still here.
1: I mean, I know what both of them are saying. I just don't have any desire to do anything. And even look at the pictures, and that's all I want to do is just look at them and then go see my dad, you know.
0: Well, at least you're getting up and going to see your dad. My gosh. They encourage you to go see a doctor, too. And even getting up to a physical therapist again is just at least a friend.
1: I can't wait to get on the other side, to be honest with you.
0: Dennis, really, you're already in the state that you are, but I want to tell you, you're very much alive, and I see you, I hear you, I feel you like a real person, and I understand that grief is really deep. I'm sorry for your loss, but they aren't gone. They're right there with you.
1: Oh, I know that, because Sasha is always looking, acting strange.
0: Mm-hmm.
1: I know that somebody's here.
0: Right. She is. Thank you for sharing your time with me, Mr. Dennis.
1: I thank you very much. I really do.
0: And if you'd like to call into the show, sign up at RadioMediumLauraLee.com, where you can find some upcoming events and services to support our show. 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
1: 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Welcome.
5: Hello.
1: Where are you calling from?
5: New Hampshire.
1: All right. There's a few people I'm picking up. I feel like there's some parents standing there on the other side connected to you.
5: Okay.
1: That loved and adored you. I also get another male spirit that's behind you. When they're in that position of behind, though, I get a partner, a love husband, because he's shown me the ring. Anyway, I guess it's either your husband or your dad. They are saying that give you whatever time, whatever you needed, it was always provided. Does that make sense?
5: It does. Yeah.
1: But at the moment, it doesn't feel like there's enough or that kind of support isn't available to you, but it is.
5: Okay. How do I get his into me?
6: I tell them I need help all the time and it's
1: right. You're feeling on the edge right now, like funds are running dry.
5: Yeah.
1: Not that so much mismanagement, but a couple unexpected life things have emerged and it's drained you a little bit.
5: Yes.
1: And you didn't expect this.
5: Right.
1: Yeah.
5: Does that change?
1: You're fearing the worst. You're imagining the worst horribles, right? And it's failed expectations appearing real. I know those fears are so real.
5: Yep.
1: But you do have a home, and it's a home that you all lived in, you and your husband.
5: Yeah, we moved in here 3 months before he died.
1: I'm sorry to hear that. There's two things that he told me about this house. One, you've been contemplating, but it's hard for you to do this, about releasing the house and letting it go.
5: Yeah.
1: And that's something that keeps repeating in your head, but you're avoiding it because this was such a special place for y'all.
5: Yeah.
1: Is it close to water?
5: It is.
1: And you don't want to give up your home, but it would resolve the issue very fast for you.
5: Okay.
3: And it's time for a downsize. But there was another thing, too. I don't know if you've already done this or you've thought about it, taking out.

0: some sort of loan against the home. Does that make sense?
1: I was thinking yesterday about it.
0: Yes, they are in our thoughts. Okay, so do you see, you said, come through me. They do come to us in those ways and we got to pay attention. So that's an option. But then again, I think you're almost ready to move on and start a new chapter because this is a new chapter for you. Maybe even downsizing even more.
1: Yeah, definitely.
0: This has come to you more than once?
1: Yes, often.
0: So as I tell everybody, if we've got those repeated thoughts and we have those visions and those feelings repeatedly, that's spirit pressing upon us to make a decision, make a call. I get the feeling that it's a physical move, honey, instead of putting yourself in another situation with a loan. And I hope that helps bring some clarity because we struggle with those thoughts and we circle around them as like, my gosh.
2: Yeah, it's really puzzling. To hear you tell me the same things I've been thinking has really made a difference. And I appreciate it. And I thank you very much.
0: Oh, you're welcome. Thank you for calling in. And if you'd like to be a caller like Ann, sign up at radiomediumlauralee.com where you can find some upcoming events and services to support our show. And you can tune into your spirit each and every day at the podcast on your favorite forum. And hey, join me in the conversation on Facebook, Instagram, and YouTube too. I would love to hear from you.

0: Have you ever had that gut feeling telling you not to settle, even when everyone around you says it's time to move on? I'd like to welcome you back to another episode of Know Your Worth on Radio Medium. Today, we're joined by our legal expert, senior partner, and trial attorney, Todd Bresny. Todd has spent decades standing beside people whose lives were forever changed by someone else's negligence, helping them understand what their case is worth, when it's worth standing up for and fighting. Welcome back, Todd.
1: Thank you, Laura. Good to be here.
0: Todd, what inspired your passion for helping people make one of the biggest decisions they'll ever face after catastrophic injury or worse, wrongful death, whether or not they should settle or take their case to trial?
1: You know, it's a complex thing because on one hand, people want justice. And on the other hand, you have to weigh it and balance it with likely probabilities. There's no guaranteed case, no matter how cut and dry or black and white the situation is. At the end of the day, as good as our legal system is, it's still just a crapshoot. What inspires me is the ability to know enough and be experienced enough to give somebody who's been through a trauma counsel enough to know when they should take that gamble and when they shouldn't.
0: Right. When emotions are running high, I'm sure that's very difficult.
1: All the time.
0: Yeah.
1: Very stressful situation because at the end of the day, not one person who's been catastrophically injured cares about the money. The money is the smallest factor. What they care about is knowledge, understanding, in trying to stop it from happening again by way of a verdict.
0: So can you explain the difference between reaching a settlement and taking a case to trial and what factors help determine which is truly in the best interest of your client?
1: Yeah, I typically say to my clients that my job is to get the insurance companies to do their job and pay my fee had I not been there. Once we understand the full extent of the harm and the losses that were suffered, then I can put a monetary figure on it. On top of that, we can also negotiate apologies. We can negotiate changes of unsafe practices, and that will become a binding contract. A settlement contract is what it's called. And that will, you know, ultimately stop the person from having to endure additional stresses at trial.
0: Oh, yeah. When people are hurting physically, emotionally, and financially, it can be tempting, quite honestly, to take the quickest offer just to move forward because they've got hospital bills. So why is it important for people to understand the long-term consequences of settling too soon? And why are some cases actually worth more when they're presented before a jury?
1: So workman's comp cases, you know, hospital bills are a non-issue. As long as the comp case is filed, they can't file liens against them. They can't go after them. And then we determine if the employer should be paying those. But on a third party case where somebody hits you or you get some injury because of somebody's malfeasance, in those situations, you know, if you have health insurance will cover that. You know, now health insurance is trying to get your information about this other party because they don't want to cover it. So that's, again, another avenue where you want a lawyer to be involved so they know what to instruct you and how to handle that. So it gets complicated. There's a lot of loopholes. There's a lot of traps. That's why I always say you should consult with an attorney if you're injured. Some people, I'm never going to hire a lawyer. I'm never going to go through the process. I don't want to get involved. It's too stressful for me. I'll take the crappy money and just pretend it's not and move on with my life. It doesn't mean you're wrong. It's what's right for you.
0: Right. Well, I do believe there's a sense of fear and some people will act on the fear.
1: Oh, yeah, you're right. And the system's based on fear. And it's the only industry I know of outside of the financial district, which collects money every month and promises you protection and never gives it.
0: Todd, thank you for helping us understand one of the most important decisions. Somebody who's suffering from injury or the loss of their loved one can face. So if someone's listening, they have questions or they want to reach out for your counsel, where can they connect with you?
1: It's 1-888, the letter U, the word count, and the number 2, or they can reach me at Bresny Law, Bresney law.com.
0: The greatest gifts we have is discernment and the ability to pause before making a decision that could shape your future. You always have a choice. So I highly recommend you always seek out counsel before making a decision to take that quick offer. If you like this episode and you want more, please subscribe and share it with a family or friend who might need to hear this message right now. And be social with us. I'd love to hear your thoughts on this episode on Instagram, YouTube, and Facebook. I'd love to hear from you.

0: After I was in the accident, I don't remember much at all because they had me in a drug-induced coma. 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
0: Tuning into Spirit for Miss Nicole. Welcome.
2: Thank you. Happy to be here.
0: Well, I'm happy you are here too, Miss Nicole. Where are you calling from?
2: I'm calling from Los Angeles, California.
0: First of all, I've got a maternal figure, but she's coming off on a paternal side. So I'm assuming this is a grandmother to you, but she specifically tells me she was very much part of your life when you were little. And you did get a chance to say goodbye to her.
2: Yeah, I did.
0: And I want to emphasize this because she wants to tell you how much she's part of your life. And she's also supported you and continues to support you as far as your education endeavors.
2: Yes, I believe that 100%.
0: Yeah, she's so proud of you. You're her only granddaughter.
2: Yes, I was her only granddaughter.
0: Yes, you're like a daughter. This is what else she's showing me is you collecting a bunch of photographs or images and things you liked. And I don't know if this was a physically or something that was online and it's like a vision board type thing. Does that make sense?
2: Yeah, I really like film photography, so it makes sense.
0: Have you done a vision board? Not this year, but you have.
2: I know my mom's done one.
0: I'm understanding because of love. I don't know if you're trying to manifest love or you put together something that is about creating love in your life. Do you understand?
2: Yeah.
0: All right. Maybe your mom's doing it too. At any rate, she wouldn't know what a vision board is or a manifestation, but she shows it to me and that's how I'm tying it to the message that she wants to give me here, because she says that you're surrounded by all these boys at school. And then on top of it, you're communicating or you're on a dating site or were on a dating site, right?
2: Yeah, yeah.
0: I mean, like, she just doesn't understand it. Because it's like you're surrounded, but then, of course, you're online communicating, but it's like missing all the other ones that are around you. And good ones, she says. And then she also tells me that you're still connected or communicating with an ex or somebody you did date. Is that correct?
2: Previously, but yeah.
0: But every now and then there's a connection.
2: Yeah.
0: And you reach out or he reaches out, right?
2: Yes.
0: Yeah. And you know what? That's because the heart desire still is there. And what she wants to say, because she had a long-term marriage. In fact, I see like a husband, a father behind her. So that would be your grandfather, correct?
2: Yeah, correct.
0: And they were married for a long time.
2: Yeah, they were.
0: Right. So she's saying this because of knowing how to love. And love is an action. It requires expressing from the heart. And she wants you to be a little more proactive if this is what you're desiring.
2: Okay.
0: And I don't know if you've just had a relationship or you're in one right now, but I feel like it's right around the corner if it isn't already. Do you understand?
2: Yes. That would be amazing.
0: But now listen to me. You have to be more proactive because love is not just waiting for the moment sometimes and seeing the butterflies, which the butterflies have happened, but you have to be a little more proactive. You have to let them know how you feel.
2: Okay.
0: Because you, among many others, thousands others are on there gathering and trying to get someone's attention. She wants you to work for it. The last thing I'm going to say, did you switch majors? Because she's referencing, I'm feeling like you switched directions or switched.
2: Yeah, I switched majors.
0: And you're considering graduate studies afterwards?
2: Yes. Yeah, I'm applying to graduate school right now.
0: Confirmation to the message. And you know what? You won't be without the men around you in your life. And so she wants you to pay attention also around your surroundings, because I get the sense from her, that's how it may emerge this time. Okay. But you got to open your eyes and take your eyes off the device and take a look around you.
2: Yeah, I know.
0: Thank you for sharing your time with me.
2: Thank you.
0: It's always a pleasure. And if you'd like to call into the show like Miss Nicole, sign up at radiomediumlauralee.com. and tune in to your spirit each and every day by subscribing to the podcast if you haven't already. And please share it and rate it for us so we can stay available to you on air. And hey, check me out on social media. Connect with us over at Instagram, Facebook, and YouTube too. I would love to hear from you.

0: Tuning into Spirit for Miss Bonnie. Welcome.
1: Hi there.
0: Bonnie, where are you calling from?
1: Tucson, Arizona.
0: So Bonnie, the first impression I receive is a father figure that's standing over there. He's wearing wire rimmed glasses, but then I also get like that round cap on the back of the head. Does this make sense?
1: Yes, it does.
0: He tells me he was really into his faith, but you've explored outside the boundaries into mysticism.
1: That is correct.
0: I also see books on the Kabbalah, that you've got them around your home.
1: Yes, I do.
0: Yeah. So he says you've stalled on a project, and he's telling me while he doesn't understand the direction you've gone with your creative pursuits and this project, and also your newfound mysticism, because he's so old school. He's telling me all of it is combined and it'll get you out of that stall. Like those two worlds are supposed to merge together. And when you do, you will blossom.
2: Okay.
0: Your project will move forward. Does that make sense, Bonnie?
2: Yes, it does.
0: Okay. So storytelling is teaching. He was a good storyteller too, wasn't he?
2: Yes.
0: Yeah. So you get it from him. He says this project's going to expand to other things.
2: I guess so.
0: Yeah. You've been thinking about writing books as well. Is that correct?
2: Yes, it is.
0: So it all works together, and he wants you to take this experience that you've had and just apply it. And that is what's blocking you, because you're like, there's something more you need to add into it. Anyway, he says that you've also retired to a new home. You're retired now. Is that correct, Bonnie, from your previous profession?
1: Well, I don't practice law anymore, so the answer is correct, yes.
0: And he says you've moved out of state.
2: Yes.
0: He's just giving me these as confirmations that you've made some major changes in your life. You've moved forward. You've gotten through those blocks. This is just a block like those, and you're going to blow right through it, because you're one of those people who won't rest unless it's done.
1: Sounds right.
0: Okay. Thank you for sharing your time with me, Miss Bonnie.
1: My pleasure. Thank you for your time.
0: It's always a pleasure. 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We'd love to hear from you.

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4: 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That's the first Wednesday of every month at the Morris Hospital, 150 High Street in Morris, from 6:30 to 7:30 p.m. in the lower level conference room number 3. 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

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We were both too tired to sleep, so we took turns of staring out the window at the darkness till boredom overtook us, and he began to speak.

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0: burns, burns, the ring of fire, the ring of fire. And it burns, burns, burns, the ring of fire, the ring of fire, the ring of fire.
1: I'm Kit Terry, and this is Adventures in Faith, Faith in Adventures, a program of WRWO Community Radio from Otto, Illinois. Today's program is from my high school years, entitled Exposure. I've had quite a history of climbing things in my life. It's not that heights don't bother me, because they do. The desire to get to the top of things, however, has always been there. This has led me to climbs and hikes to the summit of 30-some mountains, rock climbing sheer cliffs, and the most exciting climb of all, ice climbing a 90-foot frozen waterfall in Colorado. People ask if it scares me if I look down. My response is, then I don't look down, at least until I've completed the climb. The task is typically difficult enough without fear entering the occasion. I was at a luncheon with my friends in high school, which, by the way, was 60 years ago, and one of my friends was telling classmates about the time I climbed the water tower at night in my hometown of Ursa, Illinois. Well, now they tend to make towers like this less accessible with fences or starting the ladder well up the side so that you can't easily get to it. 60 years ago, this was no big problem, so up I went. True to the form I followed years later, I kept my attention to the task at hand and didn't look down as I moved from hold to hold on the ladder. And unlike many of these ladders today on water towers, there was no cage around it as you climbed upward. I remember it was moonlight so that I could see the rungs, but even for me, climbing in pitch dark was something that I really wouldn't want to do. When I mountain climbed and rock climbed in Colorado, we talked about the crux. Now, this was the most difficult section of any climb, the most dangerous, and the hardest section to get by in order to complete the climb. Typically, this section involves a lot of exposure, and I like to define exposure as you fall, you die. It's a section of a climb that's most difficult, and because of the risk of falling, the most dangerous. But to move ahead, you must get by it. The crux of the water tower climb was right at the very top when the ladder swung out so that you could reach the metal walkway around the tower. Now, it's one thing climbing a metal ladder straight up where you can lean against it.

0: farm supply that my father and brother built and worked at, and the two churches. And even though I was several blocks away, I could see where my home was. I'd conquered the climb, including the crux, of course. And it's a great memory. What is the crux in your life that might be limiting your relationship with our Lord and Savior? Anything that interferes with this relationship can be a crux, and we have to get by it, even though, like my water tower climb, this might take some great effort or even a little courage. I don't know what heaven is like, but I've often pictured it as the feeling I've had at the top of some of my climbs. The opportunity to look around in every direction at God's glory has always been a joyful experience. Regardless of the difficulties involved, I've always felt the effort to get to the top was worth it. Obviously, our relationship with the Lord is more than worth it. And while there's always going to be a crux, with God's help, none will be insurmountable. Adventures in Faith, Faith in Adventures, is a local program of WRWO Community Radio, a portion of Here and Again Incorporated, a 501c3. Terry's book of religious adventure stories entitled Adventures in Faith, Faith in Adventures is available in bookstores and through Amazon, with all proceeds going to the ELCA World Hunger Program.
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This is an old song that we first did on an album called Fire on the Mountain way back in 1974. And we've been kept doing this old tune. We thought, you know, we've been doing this song so long, we ought to update it a little bit. So we did. We got together with Hal Ketchum and John Berry. They helped me out with the vocals. And we came up with a new rendition we hope you like. If you don't like the way I'm living, you just leave this long-haired country boy alone.

We have to agree that our veterans who served in submarines are a distinguished group of individuals. That's why we wanted to let our listeners know that the USS VI's USS Chicago base is doing something very special to recognize those submarines and the crews who came down the Illinois River. They are raising funds for another memorial dedicated to World War II submarines. The purpose of the memorial will be to honor the memory of the 28 submarines built during World War II by the Manitowoc, Wisconsin Shipbuilding Company. The memorial is planned for placement in Ottawa, Illinois. The proposed location is Allen Park on the south side of the Illinois River. To get involved, to volunteer, or to donate, please Google USS Chicago Base Submarine Veterans and go to their Facebook page. 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Once again, Google USS Chicago Base Submarine Veterans. 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

me people, there's a story I would tell about a brave young Indian you should remember well. From the land of the Pima Indian, a proud and noble band who farmed the Phoenix Valley in Arizona land. Down their ditches a thousand years, the waters grew Iris people's crops, till the white man stole their water rights and the sparkling water stopped. Now Iris folks were hungry, and their land grew crops of weeds. When war came, Ira volunteered and forgot the white man's creed.

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And when the fight was over, and Old Glory raised, among the men who held it high was the Indian, Arahe.

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Everybody shook his hand, but he was just a Pima Indian. No water, no home, no chance. 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

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He died drunk early one morning, alone in the land he fought to save. 2 inches of water in a lonely ditch was a grave for Ira.

Yeah, call him drunken Ira Hayes, but his land is just as dry, and his ghost is lying thirsty in the ditch where Ira died.

0: I'm Kit Terry, and this is Adventures in Faith, Faith in Adventures, a program of WRWO Community Radio from Otto, Illinois. Today's program is from my high school years, entitled Exposure. I've had quite a history of climbing things in my life. It's not that heights don't bother me, because they do. The desire to get to the top of things, however, has always been there. This has led me to climbs and hikes to the summit of 30-some mountains, rock climbing sheer cliffs, and the most exciting climb of all, ice climbing a 90-foot frozen waterfall in Colorado. People ask if it scares me if I look down. My response is, then I don't look down, at least until I've completed the climb. The task is typically difficult enough without fear entering the occasion. I was at a luncheon with my friends in high school, which, by the way, was 60 years ago, and one of my friends was telling classmates about the time I climbed the water tower at night in my hometown of Ursa, Illinois. Well, now they tend to make towers like this less accessible with fences or starting the ladder well up the side so that you can't easily get to it. 60 years ago, this was no big problem, so up I went. True to the form I followed years later, I kept my attention to the task at hand and didn't look down as I moved from hold to hold on the ladder. And unlike many of these ladders today on water towers, there was no cage around it as you climbed upward. I remember it was moonlight so that I could see the rungs. But even for me, climbing in pitch dark was something that I really wouldn't want to do. When I mountain climbed and rock climbed in Colorado, we talked about the crux. Now, this was the most difficult section of any climb, the most dangerous, and the hardest section to get by in order to complete the climb. Typically, this section involves a lot of exposure, and I like to define exposure as you fall, you die. It's a section of a climb that's most difficult, and because of the risk of falling, the most dangerous. But to move ahead, you must get by it. The crux of the water tower climb was right at the very top when the ladder swung out so that you could reach the metal walkway around the tower. Now, it's one thing climbing a metal ladder straight up where you can lean against it, and entirely another when you have to lean back over a dark abyss and pull yourself up and over to the walkway with nothing behind you but a drop into darkness. I know I couldn't do this now because age and experience has a way of instilling the fear, but at 17, it's different. Then I was there on top, and indeed, it was a very cool experience in the moonlight, looking over my small town that I knew so well from delivering papers. I could see the repair and farm supply that my father and brother built and worked at, and the two churches. And even though I was several blocks away, I could see where my home was. I'd conquered the climb, including the crux, of course. And it's a great memory. What is the crux in your life that might be limiting your relationship with our Lord and Savior? Anything that interferes with this relationship can be a crux, and we have to get by it, even though, like my water tower climb, this might take some great effort or even a little courage. I don't know what heaven is like, but I've often pictured it as the feeling I've had at the top of some of my climbs. The opportunity to look around in every direction at God's glory has always been a joyful experience. Regardless of the difficulties involved, I've always felt the effort to get to the top was worth it. Obviously, our relationship with the Lord is more than worth it. And while there's always going to be a crux, with God's help, none will be insurmountable. Adventures in Faith, Faith in Adventures, is a local program of WRWO Community Radio, a portion of Here and Again Incorporated, a 501c3. Terry's book of religious adventure stories entitled Adventures in Faith, Faith in Adventures, is available in bookstores and through Amazon, with all proceeds going to the ELCA World Hunger Program.
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2: 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Country Financial Buck Hill, Ziggy's, Illini Lounge, Marcel's Bank, Oasis Restaurant, The Bright Spot, Gladfelder Redker Funeral Home, Marcel's Family Restaurant, Infra Metals, Bull Right Lanes, We 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We thank you all. And now, a public service announcement from WRWO 94.5 FM Radio. 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The Paw Paw Lions Club announced that the third annual Paw Paw Festival will return to Paw Paw Veterans Park on Saturday, September 26, 2026, in Paw Paw, Illinois. The free, family-friendly festival celebrates the Paw Paw, North America's largest native tree fruit, whose tropical custard-like flavor is often compared to a blend of mango, banana, and pineapple. The event also celebrates the small town in Illinois community that shares the fruit's name. The 2026 festival begins at 10 a.m. at Paw Paw Veterans Park and continues throughout the day. Highlights include fresh Paw Paw fruit and Paw Paw trees for sale, free tastings, Paw Paw beer, ice cream, and cheesecake from Eli's Cheesecake of Chicago, and other Paw Paw-inspired food and drinks from local makers. There will be live music, dozens of local vendors and artisans, a kids' corner with bounce houses and activities, tram tours highlighting the area's Paw Paw trees, and educational program about America's native fruits. The 2025 festival drew an estimated 5,000 people. For questions or more event information, contact www.pawpawfest.org or visit Paw Paw Fest's Facebook page. See you there.

Well, thanks for tuning in to Dan Swinney's One Hit Wonders. This week, looking at 1960. A One Hit Wonder is a combination of artist and song that scores big in the Billboard Top 40, but never repeats the achievement again. And just coming off a number 7 charting hit in May of 1960, Let the Little Girl Dance. Billy Bland, an R&B singer and songwriter from Wilmington, North Carolina. Bland first sang professionally in 1947 with a group called The Bees. In 1960, Bland heard Titus Turner recording the song Let the Little Girl Dance in the studio and said, hey, let me show you how to sing that. Well, the event was recorded and eventually released, becoming his only top 40 hit. In the 1980s, he ran a soul food restaurant in Harlem. Billy Bland died in 2017 at the age of 84. Moving forward with more One Hit Wonders, 1960. The Madison, Al Brown's Tune Toppers, and this one featured Cookie Brown. Well, Al Brown's Tune Toppers was a band led by Al Brown. What a surprise there. Really, that's their big claim to fame in 1960.

Armstrong, Jackie Gleason, and back to the Madison. Hit it. And away we go. Now that when I say hit it, Birdland, when I say stop. Hit it.

The Madison Time. That was part one, reaching number 30 in May of 1960. That's the Ray Bryant Trio. Actually, Ray Bryant was the ringleader there. Well, when he settled in New York in 1959, he played both mainstream jazz and the newer form called hard bop. Well, it was enough to put him over the top with a big hit there. Well, he passed away in 2011. Hey, be sure to like Dan Sweeney's One Hit Wonders page on Facebook for all your One Hit Wonder trivia, comments, and requests. It's moving forward with more One Hit Wonders. Number 21, also in May. May was a big month for One Hit Wonders. Mountain of Love. Harold Dorman, rock and roll singer and songwriter from Drew, Mississippi. That was his big hit. He bumped along after that one as a blues singer. Unfortunately, he passed away in 1988.

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2: Let's take a look at some of the movies in 1960. There was Butterfield 8, The Magnificent Seven, Never on a Sunday, Swiss Family Robinson, a Disney classic, The Time Machine, Two Women, and this one, G.I. Blues, starring Elvis Presley and Juliette Prowse.
3: Rousing, rollicking story of America's ever-loving overseas GIs with a skyrocketing star who really lived it.
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5: I'm so pleased you came to Germany. I'm going to write a thank you letter to your draft board.

Yes, America's most talked about, written about XGI is here to show the world there's been some changes made by that rugged tour of duty with the battling tankers. See him swing out with his buddies to take West Germany by storm.

It's a three-day pass at those frolicking Fräuleins. But the dancing darling who blocks every pass has all the GIs in a spin. And guess who the boys are betting on to break through her defenses? It's Elvis on a love campaign no guy or gal should.

0: What about?
1: You're asking me what about? Who won the bet for us? He did stay in your apartment till morning, didn't he?
2: You ever get one of them days.
3: The best one-hit wonders from the 60s.

Jeannie Black. And a number four charting hit in May. Well, He'll Have to Stay. He's a country music singer, if you couldn't kind of get that out of that song. She's from Pomona, California, and did fairly well. She was on Cliff Stone's TV program Hometown Jamboree from 56 to 59 and did some singing on the Las Vegas Strip for a number of years, and she passed away in 2014. Before that one, Jessie Hill, number 28 in May, Oop-Oop-A-Doo. I'd say three times there. That was part two, though. And Jessie Hill, I couldn't find much about Jessie, but passed away in 1996. Moving forward with more one-hit wonders from 1960. Here's a number seven charting hit from Ron Holden and Love You So. Coming in at number seven, Ron's from Seattle, Washington, and passed away in 1997.

You know, it's so hard to be in love with someone. It's so hard to be in love with someone that don't love you. And it carries a heavy burden on your heart to know that the someone they love is your very best friend. I tell you, when somebody else is rocking your cradle better than you can rock your cradle yourself, there's only one thing left in this world for you to do. Pack your clothes, turn around, walk slowly out the door, look over your left shoulder, hang your head and say,

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And then you make it back up on the scene where your loved one and your best friend are now together. You go right in and bust down the door and shoot him. 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This really makes you blow your top. And you go right ahead and though it hurts you to your heart and shoot her. And realizing what you've done, you say, baby, please forgive me. I'm sorry. And with her last dying breath, she looks up at you.

0: let's take a look at some of the news from 1960. Psycho was the first movie in the USA to show a flushing toilet, which was a cause of concern for the censors. The blood from the famous shower scene in Psycho was actually chocolate sauce, because it showed up better on black and white film. In 1940, less than half of the U.S. population belonged to a church. In 1960, over 65% of adults attended church regularly. The big toys of Christmas in 1960? Etch-a-Sketch, Barbie, Chatty Cathy, and Play-Doh.
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0: Alley-Oop. That was a number one big hit, July 11th, 1960. That's the Hollywood Argyles. They were a musical ensemble assembled for studio recordings by the producer and songwriter Kim Fowley and his friend and fellow musician Gary Paxton. Well, that was the only big hit they had. The musicians really never did much after that except do backup singing and instrumentals for other groups moving forward. But as far as the Hollywood Argyles, that was it. Well, here's something of note. It was the very first song that was played on WLS in Chicago when they switched to rock and roll May 2nd. And before that, Bobby Marchin, There's Something on Your Mind. Coming in at 31 in June, it was a plan for no good, quite honestly. Bobby didn't do much after that either. He is from Youngstown, Ohio, but he passed away in 1999. Moving forward with more one-hit wonders from 1960, a number five charting hit in July. Mule Skinner Blues, The Fender Men, a pop rockabilly duo, including Jim Sundquist from Niagara, Wisconsin, and Phil Humphrey from Milwaukee, Wisconsin. The duo called themselves the Fender Men because they played Fender guitars, a Telecaster and a Stratocaster. It connected both of them to the same amplifier. Sundquist died in 2013, and Humphrey passed away in 2016.
1: Good morning, Captain.

that's with you every night through the long commuter fight, and in the morning with your toast and marmalade-o.

Look for a Star. Well, that's Gary Mills coming in at number 26. He had three hits on the UK singles charts in the early 60s. Moving forward.

coming off a number 6 charting hit in August of 1960, Image of a Girl. That's the Safaris. They were a pop group from Los Angeles, California. Well, they formed in 1959, and the following year released their only top 40 hit. Not much after that, though. They released a few more singles that didn't track at all. The song was covered by Mark Winter the same year, and his version hitting number 11 in the UK. The Safaris faded away by 1963. Well, that looks like it's going to do it for us today. We're going to close out with a number 8 charting hit in August of 1960. Please Help Me, I'm Falling. That's Hank Locklin, a country music singer and songwriter from McClellan, Florida. Well, Hank grew up working in the cotton fields to supplement his family's low income when he was a kid. He began playing the guitar at the age of 9 after being seriously injured by a school bus. Locklin was one of country music's early honky-tonk singers. He was a member of the Grand Ole Opry for nearly 50 years and had a long recording career and scored 70 country top 100 hits from 1949 to 1971. Hank had a strong following in Europe, especially in Ireland. In 2006, Locklin appeared on the PBS special Country Pop Legends. Hank Locklin died in 2009 at the age of 91. Well, thanks for tuning in to Dan Sweeney's One Hit Wonders. We'll keep marching down the road of One Hit Wonders next time. Until then, you have a great week.

WRWO 94.5 FM Community Radio would like to thank the following businesses and individuals for their ongoing financial support to enable us to provide free music concerts at our Music in the Park concert series held on Friday nights at John Knutson Park in Marseilles. In return, we ask that you please show support to these businesses. 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

0: what do I wanna do? You keep asking me, what do I wanna do? Oh, Facebook, ask me what do I wanna do? Texting me on my phone, asking what do you wanna do? I'd rather be heard by her.
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0: I'm Kit Terry, and this is Adventures in Faith, Faith in Adventures, a program of WRWO Community Radio from Otto, Illinois. Today's program is from my high school years, entitled Exposure. I've had quite a history of climbing things in my life. It's not that heights don't bother me, because they do. The desire to get to the top of things, however, has always been there. This has led me to climbs and hikes to the summit of 30-some mountains, rock climbing sheer cliffs, and the most exciting climb of all, ice climbing a 90-foot frozen waterfall in Colorado. People ask if it scares me if I look down. My response is, then I don't look down, at least until I've completed the climb. The task is typically difficult enough without fear entering the occasion. I was at a luncheon with my friends in high school, which, by the way, was 60 years ago, and one of my friends was telling classmates about the time I climbed the water tower at night in my hometown of Ursa, Illinois. Well, now they tend to make towers like this less accessible with fences or starting the ladder well up the side so that you can't easily get to it. 60 years ago, this was no big problem, so up I went. True to the form I followed years later, I kept my attention to the task at hand and didn't look down as I moved from hold to hold on the ladder. And unlike many of these ladders today on water towers, there was no cage around it as you climbed upward. I remember it was moonlight so that I could see the rungs. But even for me, climbing in pitch dark was something that I really wouldn't want to do. When I mountain climbed and rock climbed in Colorado, we talked about the crux. Now, this was the most difficult section of any climb, the most dangerous, and the hardest section to get by in order to complete the climb. Typically, this section involves a lot of exposure, and I like to define exposure as you fall, you die. It's a section of a climb that's most difficult, and because of the risk of falling, the most dangerous. But to move ahead, you must get by it. The crux of the water tower climb was right at the very top when the ladder swung out so that you could reach the metal walkway around the tower. Now, it's one thing climbing a metal ladder straight up where you can lean against it, and entirely another when you have to lean back over a dark abyss and pull yourself up and over to the walkway with nothing behind you but a drop into darkness. I know I couldn't do this now because age and experience has a way of instilling the fear, but at 17, it's different. Then I was there on top, and indeed, it was a very cool experience in the moonlight, looking over my small town that I knew so well from delivering papers. I could see the repair and farm supply that my father and brother built and worked at, and the two churches. And even though I was several blocks away, I could see where my home was. I'd conquered the climb, including the crux, of course. And it's a great memory. What is the crux in your life that might be limiting your relationship with our Lord and Savior? Anything that interferes with this relationship can be a crux, and we have to get by it, even though, like my water tower climb, this might take some great effort or even a little courage. I don't know what heaven is like, but I've often pictured it as the feeling I've had at the top of some of my climbs. The opportunity to look around in every direction at God's glory has always been a joyful experience. Regardless of the difficulties involved, I've always felt the effort to get to the top was worth it. Obviously, our relationship with the Lord is more than worth it. And while there's always going to be a crux, with God's help, none will be insurmountable. Adventures in Faith, Faith in Adventures, is a local program of WRWO Community Radio, a portion of Here and Again Incorporated, a 501c3. Terry's book of religious adventure stories entitled Adventures in Faith, Faith in Adventures is available in bookstores and through Amazon, with all proceeds going to the ELCA World Hunger Program.
1: 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We thank you all. And now, a public service announcement from WRWO 94.5 FM Radio. 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The Paw Paw Lions Club announced that the third annual Paw Paw Festival will return to Paw Paw Veterans Park on Saturday, September 26, 2026, in Paw Paw, Illinois. The free, family-friendly festival celebrates the Paw Paw, North America's largest native tree fruit, whose tropical, custard-like flavor is often compared to a blend of mango, banana, and pineapple. The event also celebrates the small town in Illinois community that shares the fruit's name. The 2026 festival begins at 10 a.m. at Paw Paw Veterans Park and continues throughout the day. Highlights include fresh pawpaw fruit and pawpaw trees for sale, free tastings, pawpaw beer, ice cream, and cheesecake from Eli's Cheesecake of Chicago, and other pawpaw-inspired food and drinks from local makers. 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
4: 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We have a great show. We have Chilo and Royal Blue. Yes, we have Heather DeSanctis, and we have a wonderful encore from a POA trio. So great variety and all great music. I'm going to start off with one song here, and then we'll bring up Chilo and Royal Blue. This is called Rhythm of the Start. Here we go.

0: Thank you. Very kind. What a lovely audience. Let's see if we can lock the doors and just keep them here permanently. Anyway, having said that, now we're going to have Gilo and Royal Blue come up here. And as they're coming to the stage, I'd like to remind our listeners that if you go to the website, liveandkickingmusic.com, on there, why are you going there? On there, you're going to find information about the artists you're about to hear. You'll see their bios. You'll see photographs, you know what they look like. And most importantly, their web address, so that you could listen to more of their music and maybe even reach out and say, you know, hi or something. Anyway, having said all that, here is Gilo and Royal Blue. Yes, guys, hi.
1: Hello, hello. Thank you.
0: Thank you. Thank you. Now,
1: hello, everyone.
0: You're very unique people. Most people are, but in your case, the background, how did you two meet? How'd you guys become a musical duo?
1: I was looking for places to perform classical guitar, and Gilo,
2: our friend,
1: answered the telephone at a local establishment, and we've been together ever since. Once I heard him sing some Christmas songs.
2: Christmas, we sang.
0: Oh, okay. Together. That makes sense.
1: Christmas brought us together.
0: We're very
1: fortunate.
0: Miracle. You found each other.
2: It's a Christmas miracle. That's right.
0: What are you gonna start off with?
2: Today, we're gonna sing a song called "If That's What It Takes."
0: Okay, take it away, sir.

0: Beautiful. Yeah. Yeah.
1: Now I got it. What is that from? Or is that from a musical? Or
2: I think it's a song by Celine Dion from a pop album. We put a little twist on it.
1: Okay.
2: Yeah.
1: How about your next song? What is it from?
2: The next song is a beautiful song from the early 1960s, I think, called If I Thought You'd Ever Change Your Mind. It's quite an obscure song, but I think it has a really beautiful melody. So even if you don't know it, I hope you'll enjoy it. However, it's a very sad song. So indulge us.

0: Very good song, really.
1: Fantastic. Thank you.
2: Now I got to ask, what's going to be your next song? These are really fascinating.
3: Oh, thank you. Well, this next one, maybe you will know it. It's by Alana Miles. It's a song by Alana Miles. It's a little more familiar. You may have heard it on the radio. It's called Black Velvet.

0: Thank you, guys. That was wonderful. You certainly have a style. Now, we're going to bring Heather DeSanctis up here. I have to be careful how I say that. Now, I should say we're going to get Jai-Lo and Royal Blue are coming back at the end to do a really unique version of Circle Being Broken. So don't miss that. But in the meantime, where is Heather? There's Heather.
1: Here I am.
0: Our cameras are searching you out. There we go. Okay. For our radio audience, that's not an issue, but for others, it could be. This is Heather DeSanctis. Welcome. Yes. They really like you. So, when you're doing the sound check, were those originals I heard?
1: Actually, the first one I did was just an Ed Sheeran song. That's like my safe song.
0: Oh.
1: The second one was an original, a little something I've been working on, but.
0: Well, you know, since I had to do a little background checking on you, which is hard to find stuff on you. So I'm curious, so you do write a lot of your own songs, or?
1: Yeah.
0: Have you done an album yet, or any recordings?
1: I've done an EP. I've actually done two EPs. So those are like little shorter albums.
0: Yeah, but you put them together, you got an album.
1: Yeah, you're right. Maybe I should just rebrand it.
0: You got an LP then.
1: Exactly. And then a bunch of singles. An album is a dream, you know? It's just, I'm independent, so we're just, we put it all together. Piece by piece over here.
0: Well, I mean, now with the software available to us, it's just...
1: Makes it a little cheaper.
0: Yeah, it's, just in the last 6 months, some of the changes I've made with this show, it's just new technologies popped up. It's just...
1: I wish y'all could see, like, the actual... it's pretty impressive. Yeah. I walked in, I was very...
0: Yeah, it shows what you can do nowadays.
1: It's kind of my dream.
0: So, well, I hope you'll... you're already writing, so you just got to maybe do a best of.
1: Best of album. I'm not there yet. I only have about 17 songs out. So I think you got to hit like at least 100 songs.
0: I'm not sure.
1: Well, and then also, they run it back on the best of.
0: Also, they probably should be pretty good, you know.
1: You know, you might need to have a hit single to maybe have a best of album.
0: Anyway. Yeah. So, well, what's going to be your first song? Original, cover? What do you have?
1: I was thinking about that. I want to do an original. I think I'm only going to do originals.
0: We love that. You do anything you want to.
1: Yeah. Okay. This one I actually put out this year, just a couple months ago. It's called Honeybee. It's a love song.
0: No, I've got to ask, where are you from originally?
1: Well, I was born in New York, but raised over there in Longwood. It's like greater Orlando area.
0: Okay.
1: So I'm flow grown.
0: I was also born in New York, so I'm going in.
1: Like, oh, yeah.
0: Yeah, I hear a little bit of kinsman there. Okay.
1: Yeah.
0: So, all right.
1: Present. All right, this one goes like...
0: Take it away.